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Heads up, school zones are back. It is Kelsey J with Hits 106.1. And yes, tomorrow, the first day of school, that means school zones and school zone speed cameras are back. I know. So just remember, slow down when you're in a school zone. You don't want to be that person that gets a ticket on week one.

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guess Billie Eilish can also now put officiant on her professional resume. It is Kelsey J with Hits 106.1. Over the weekend, her brother officially got married. Billie Eilish officiated the ceremony. Huge star-studded.

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Olivia Rodrigo's Daisy Jane Fields Festival, an absolute success. It's Kelsey J with Hits 106.1. 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It raised over $10 million for nonprofit partners supporting women and girls. And then Melinda French Gates doubled that amount. I know.

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0: just like get home and sit in your car for a long time and disassociate? Yeah, me too. It's Kelsey J with It's 106.1. If you do that, you're also not alone. 40% of people said their car is their happy place. 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
0: Good for you.

Even though Cat's Eye had to pull out of Olivia Rodrigo's Daisy Chain Fields Music Festival, they did show up for a little surprise appearance. It's Kelsey Day with It's 106.1. They said even though Megan's ankle's on a hiatus, their hearts are definitely not.

Y'all, these popcorn buckets are getting out of hand. It's Kelsey J with Hits 106.1. And Regal Theaters is going to begin selling Avengers Endgame Nano Gauntlet popcorn containers in select theaters starting September 24th. I took a look at this thing. You do not need a gigantic robotic hand. Honestly, unless you can wear it too.

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9: Honey, is it on? Is it on? Is this thing recording? This is your girl, T.S. Madison, coming to you loud, live, and always and forever in color from the Outlaws podcast with me, T.S. Madison. This week, Laverne Cox is back. We're talking about her new book, her controversial ex, and going off on the red carpet.
10: He was like, let's squash this, let's talk about it. I was like, no.

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1: 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That was Beaches, Edge of the Earth. The new hit list on Mangelina. You know what I think made Spider-Man Brand New Day so great? I mean, the writing, the storyline, everyone was acting their butts off. But the music, oh my gosh, when this needle drop hit, pure cinema. Steve Lacy, oh yeah, on the new hit list.

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Obsessed with this collab right here. I'm Angelina with Karol G, Bruno Mars, still on the new hit list.

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1: Okay, did you see Miley Cyrus updated her website? 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So just Miley. Yeah.

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1: Yeah, it's Angelina, the new hit list. Man, I cannot get over Olivia Rodrigo's Daisy Chain Field of Music Festival. We got to talk about it. Her song, Stupid Song, and all the details are next. After Martin Garrix and Ed Sheeran.

0: 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Miss Olivia Rodrigo knows how to put on a music festival. Daisy Chain at Fields. We got the highlights up for you at New Hit List. The best part, though, for me, like, I legit teared up when she surprised fans by bringing out Stevie Nicks, and they did a duet of one of the most beautiful songs ever made, Landslide. It just, like, they're both, like, contrasting voices. It was so perfect. Apparently, and I didn't even know this, but, you know, Sandra Bullock, she also loved the performance. She actually shared it on her Instagram story and said, angel voices that are part of an upcoming film. Bae's Olivia Rodrigo, Stevie Nicks, and Practical Magic 2. Oh, I am so sad.
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1: Yeah, the new hit list. I'm Angelina. Thanks so much for hanging out with me, discovering new music. Hit me up on socials at Angelina on air. We're at new hit list. I'll be back tomorrow night, same place, same time. It's been so real. 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My body isn't ready.

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It's Kayla. And the Jubal Show is back on air later this morning. 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
5: Honey, is it on? 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Madison. This week, Laverne Cox is back. We're talking about her new book, her controversial ex, and going off on the red carpet.
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I'm Kayla. Your smart speaker does so much more than just look good. 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

It's almost time for your dirty little secret. It's the Jubal Show, and one of our listeners has a dirty little secret that he's keeping from a guy that he went on a date with, and it's hilarious. You'll hear what it is in your dirty little secret next. It's the Jubal Show. I could

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2: Hello.
3: Hello.
2: Hey, what's up? You have a dirty little secret?
3: I do.
2: Yay, what is it?
3: Okay, so my name's and a couple years back, I went on this date with this other guy named and it was the most embarrassing date of my life.
4: Oh, no.
3: So what happened was, is we got tacos.
4: Ooh.
3: And it went well, and he told me about how he was deaf, and I was like, okay, that's cool. And we went back to my place, natural stuff happened, and the next morning, his earpiece died. So he couldn't hear me, no matter what I said. And he ended up leaning in to kiss me. And I ended up farting due to the tacos. And it was the loudest machine gun of my life. And thank God he didn't hear it because he was deaf. But I started to walk away in the room and he grabbed my hand and twirled me like a ballerina and then made out with me in the fumes. So like as he's kissing me, all I can smell is how bad my fart was. And it was like the most romantically disgusting kiss of my life. And thank God he couldn't hear it.
4: Wait,
3: that's the secret.
4: Oh, can he not smell too?
3: I don't know, but he didn't hear it. Thank God it was so loud.
2: Well, thank you for that dirty little secret, man.
4: You really painted the picture.
3: Yeah, you're welcome. Have a good day. Love your show.
2: Thank you. Bye.
3: Thanks. Bye.
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2: Hello?
3: Hello?
2: Hey, you have a dirty little secret?
3: Yes.
2: Sweet, what is it?
3: I like my brother's girl.
2: You like your brother's girl?
3: Yep.
2: Does he know at all?
3: Nope.
4: Does she know?
3: No.
2: Is she gonna know?
4: Good question.
3: Probably not.
4: Oh. So you're suffering in silence?
3: Yep.
2: Well, thank you for telling us your dirty little secret. Hope it works out for you.
4: Or you find somebody else to
2: like. Yeah, that kind of like is like her.
4: Right, right.
2: All right, take care, man.
3: You too.
2: Bye.
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9: From the Fox 13 Weather Center, I'm Chief Meteorologist Brian McMillan. We'll see more clouds today, but still comfortable high temperatures around 74 degrees. Tomorrow, expect rain to return with cooler temps in the 60s.
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0: just said is one of the most insanely idiotic things I have ever heard. At no point in your rambling, incoherent response were you even close to anything that could be considered a rational thought. Everyone in this room is now dumber for having listened to it. I award you no points, and may God have mercy on your soul.
1: Almost time for America's favorite trivia game, You versus Victoria. Your chance to take on our own Victoria Ramirez in a game of trivia. So go to thejubalshow.com if you think you've got the goods that can take down Victoria, a peg or two.
2: Wow.
1: Take her down a notch.
2: After this, I'm going to go up a peg or two. I'm going to go up a peg or two.
3: Oh, yeah?
2: Yeah, so no, ain't nobody be knocking me down today. I'm going up.
1: A peg or two.
2: A peg or two. Yeah, because you know what? I'm at the bottom right now. You know, when you're at the bottom, there's only one way you can go. Any guesses?
1: A peg or two.
2: Up a peg or two.
1: Exactly. All right. Yeah.
3: You are looking deeply into my eyes as you're saying that right now, and it's very uncomfortable.
1: Now, if you want to get pegged by Victoria,
2: whoa,
1: then call us right now. We'll play You vs. Victoria next. It's the Jubal Show.

0: Got room for one more if you still want to go to Aspen.
1: Where did you find that?
0: Some kid back in town. Traded the van for it, straight up. I can get 70 miles to the gallon on this hog.
1: You know, Lloyd, just when I think you couldn't possibly be any dumber, you go and do something like this. And totally redeem yourself!
2: It's time for America's favorite trivia game, You versus Victoria. Your chance to take on Victoria Ramirez. And let's meet today's contestant for You versus Victoria, Shaughnessy. What's up, Shaughnessy? How are you?
3: Good. How are you?
2: Wonderful. Thank you for asking. What was that?
3: I don't know.
2: There was like a little beeping sound.
4: I kind of liked it. It was like a nice, like, not like too like harsh beeping either. Yeah. It was like kind of like a fun, like.
5: They both went,
2: can you tell the two people in this room who have ADHD?
4: Squirrel.
2: <Yeah. laughs>
5: Amazing.
2: All right. We're going to send Victoria out of the studio. And while she's leaving, here's how the game is played. Shaughnessy, you have 30 seconds to answer as many questions as possible. If you don't know one, just say pass, and Victoria has to beat you outright to win, okay?
3: Deal.
2: All right. Are you ready?
3: I am ready.
2: Here we go. Shaughnessy, your time starts now.
5: How many seasons of Game of Thrones aired?
3: 8.
5: What side of the brain deals with language?
3: Right.
5: What is the only U.S. state that borders just one other?
3: Pass.
5: What was the first Marvel movie ever made?
3: Captain America?
5: Which state was Martin Luther King Jr. born in?
3: Philadelphia.
5: Which country does Forrest Gump travel to as part of the All-American ping pong team?
3: Alabama?
2: All right, got that in. We'll bring Victoria.
3: I have no idea.
2: We'll bring Victoria back into the studio. And while she's getting settled, Shaughnessy, here's a question for you. Who would win in a fist fight, Mr. Clean or Bronny the paper towel guy, and why?
4: Ooh.
3: Oh my gosh. I'd say Bronny.
2: Bronny?
3: He cleans up messes pretty well.
2: Oh, yeah.
5: Well,
2: he does some good trash talk, too, yeah. Well, I guess they both clean stuff, though.
5: But he's a lumberjack.
4: Yeah, Mr. Clean be cleaning up the slate and just going to be wiping everything.
2: Is that your answer, Victoria? You think Mr. Clean would win?
4: Yeah, I was trying to do it like in a trash talk kind of way, but...
5: That was not trashy. That did
2: not work. Okay. I think it'd be Bronny, the paper towel guy, too, yeah.
5: You take him anywhere.
2: Mr. Clean just seems like a little too, like... Bronny the paper towel guy is a lumberjack. Yeah, he's like, Mr. Clean's like too clean. It looks like he's the kind of guy that like is buff and worked out a lot, but never been in any confrontation in his life. You know what I mean?
5: Right.
2: He's got that shiny little earring.
5: Mm-hmm. Look at me. I have muscles.
2: Yeah.
5: Don't touch me.
4: Yeah, he looks like he can knock someone out in the blink of an eye.
2: Paper towel guy's out there fighting bears, you know?
5: Chopping down trees. Yeah.
2: All right, now that we got that out of the way, feel better. Here we go. 30 seconds to answer as many questions as possible. If you don't know one, just say pass, and you have to beat Shaughnessy outright to win. Okay, Victoria?
4: Yes.
2: All right. And cool. Shaughnessy, you can tell Victoria when to go.
3: Ready, set, go.
5: How many seasons of Game of Thrones aired?
4: 8.
5: What side of the brain deals with language?
4: Oh, wait, was it 9? What's... Yikes. Right side?
5: What is the only U.S. state that borders just one other?
4: Huh? Give me a second. Wait, I'm thinking. Hawaii! Wait, what?
5: What was the first Marvel movie ever made?
4: Oh no. Tony Stark. What's it? Iron Man. Oh yikes. Can I just all run away?
2: I'm excited to see what other state Hawaii borders.
4: Yeah, me too.
2: I'm very interested. All right. Let's send it over to the scoreboard and see how you guys did with our scoreboard, our social media producer, Gabby.
6: Victoria got 2 correct.
4: Hey!
6: And Shaughnessy got 1.
4: Yeah!
2: Whoa! Shaughnessy, that's a victory for Victoria.
4: Yeah, it is.
2: Wow.
4: Yay.
2: Thank you for playing, Shaughnessy. You didn't beat Victoria. All right, let's get the answers now, Nina.
5: There are 8 seasons of Game of Thrones that aired. The left side of the brain deals with language.
4: Really?
5: Maine is the only U.S. state that borders just one other.
4: What?
5: The first Marvel movie ever made was Iron Man.
4: Yeah, it was.
5: The state that Martin Luther King Jr. was born in is Georgia. The country that Forrest Gump travels to as part of the All-American ping pong team is China.
4: Dang, girl, you got to those many questions? Yikes.
2: Shaughnessy, thank you very much for playing. Have a great day.
3: Thank you guys so much.
4: Mate.
5: Yeah. What?
4: I apologize.
5: Are you looking at a map?
3: Thank you guys so much.
2: Yeah, thank you.
5: Thank you. Have a great
2: one. Have a good one. And what? You just looked up Maine?
4: Yeah, I looked up Maine and I did not. It's really far north. I swear, I knew that. Just so we're all clear, I knew that.
5: Did you?
4: I didn't exactly know it was there.
2: All right, we play you versus Victoria the same time every single weekday morning. Remember, if you want to play, just hit us up at The Jubal Show or go to thejubalshow.com. And your phone prank happens every single hour on the 20s. Your next one is right after this. And then right after that is Nina's What's Streaming. It's The Jubal Show.

0: It's almost time for your phone prank. 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Also, Miley Cyrus apparently changed her name.
1: She did. Yeah, she did. She doesn't want to be known as Miley Cyrus anymore. She just wants to be Miley. Just Miley.
0: She dropped the last name.
1: She dropped it. She dropped it on her website. She dropped it on her social. She dropped it on everything. She's just Miley.
2: I think that's something people have to do for you.
1: Why? P. Diddy did it? Well, great example, Nina.
2: but I mean, what names are out there like Jordan?
0: Right.
2: He didn't have to make an announcement that I'm going to be now known as Jordan.
1: Well, I think you do. Prince changed his name too.
2: Right. Did he make an announcement?
1: Yeah.
0: He had a whole thing when he changed it to like a symbol.
1: Yeah. I feel like there's a lot of artists that have changed their name.
0: I feel like it's so lame to just drop the last name. Like, come up with like some weird last name. That'd be better. It'd be more interesting.
1: Like what?
2: Miley Stephanopoulos.
0: Yeah.
1: Okay. That makes no sense.
2: It's a wild last name.
0: All right. It's time for your phone prank. And then right after that is Nina's What's Trending. It's the Jubal Show.
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5: Hello, this is Carly.
6: Hi there. This is Pete Eakins. I'm calling from St. Grace Hospital. I was looking for Carly Fitzpatrick, who's going to be in the room when Anna has her baby.
5: Yes. Hey, that's me.
6: Yeah. You must be getting pretty excited about it, standing in for the father, huh?
5: Yes, I am.
6: Gosh, I can't tell you how many of these birthing processes I do where there's a stand-in because a deadbeat dad has skipped town again. So, sorry you guys have to deal with that.
5: Not exactly our situation. He's actually in the military.
6: Yeah, I know how it is, you know. I mean, it's also kind of on your friend. Probably should have, you know, made sure the guy was a good dude before she slept with him, you know what I mean? But either way, she's got a good friend in you.
5: No, that's not really the case. He is a good guy.
6: All right. Well, and the baby's coming any day now, so you got to be kind of nervous.
5: Yeah, sure. I guess I'm a little nervous. I mean, this isn't her first kid. It should be okay. I wish, you know, the dad could be here with her, but I'm going to do the best that I can.
6: Yeah, I'm just calling to make sure, since you're going to be standing in when your friend is giving birth, that you've gone through all the procedures and you've got all the stuff you need.
5: Well, what kind of stuff am I going to need?
6: You need to bring a cooler with you and some dry ice.
5: A cooler?
6: And dry ice.
5: Okay, so, what will I need a cooler for so I can understand?
6: The placenta and the placenta transit. Whatever arrangement you guys made, she just opted to keep the placenta, and we know that you're the one that has to transport it, so I just want to make sure you have the dry ice.
5: We have not made any arrangements about the placenta. This is the first time I'm hearing of this.
6: Just want to make sure that you've also got the enema kit.
5: Enema kit? Mm-hmm. What is an enema kit?
6: You can pick it up at any drugstore. I just would need you to bring that with you because you're going to be the one that's administering that after we're all through. This should have all been explained.
5: I will be administering an enema kit? Uh-huh. I mean, an enema on her? No, she did not tell me that I would be doing any procedures. I am not a nurse, so I do not. No.
6: This should have all been broken down to you because the baby could be coming any day now, and I got to make sure that you're, have you even practiced the massage?
5: No, I don't. I practice a massage? I don't. What are you talking about?
6: Yeah.
5: What
6: type of massage? Yeah, during the birthing process, the person that comes along with them is responsible for massaging the perineum until the baby comes out. So,
5: what is a perineum? I'm not massaging that. I don't know what you're talking about.
6: The perineum?
5: I have to massage the perineum. I'm sorry. Let me Google that. I don't even know what that is. Oh my God. No. I'm not touching her there. Like, we are very close, but that is not happening. I am not giving my friend an enema. I'm most definitely not transporting a placenta, an organ, and I'm definitely not touching her in her perineum. So I need to speak with someone immediately.
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5: Oh my god.
6: It's a joke. 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
5: Oh my god, y'all are terrible. I just Googled perineum on my work computer, so thank you for that.
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2: Okay. Cool.
1: Could you imagine Snoop Dogg being your boss? Well, he wants to be, and I'll tell you what the job is and see if you want to apply coming up in just a second. But first, Dolly Parton's estate just announced Dolly Fest is going to go down next year in Nashville and London. I mean, she left us so many surprises. There's just so many things that are going to keep popping up, which I just think is so beautiful. The whole plan was it for her to host it for her 80th birthday. But, you know, of course, she had to put it on hold. But her team is moving forward with it. We don't know who or what the lineup is going to look like yet. All we know is that it's next year and it's Dolly Fest. So Dolly out. Ariana Grande, not like she's out. I mean, Dolly. Yeah, that didn't come out right.
2: Yeah.
1: Ariana Grande fans are going to have to see something a little bit different. She's going to be not her usual self at her last two performances. She let us all know that she's going to be wearing cozy footwear, not her regular heels, at her show at the O2 Arena in London.
0: I'm glad she has to let us know that.
2: Yeah, there's a major announcement.
0: Are people going to get refund, ticket refunds? I'm sorry.
2: Yeah.
0: No heels? No me. I cannot go.
2: I was paying for the heels.
0: Yeah.
2: I'm out.
1: She posted, "I want to let you know I will need to be in cozy footwear for this evening's show and possibly tomorrow's as I'm bandaged up underneath recovering from a minor injury." Apparently she's got a cut on her foot.
2: Yeah.
1: So she can't wear her regular shoes. So cozy shoes. Don't be alarmed. I don't know if I've ever really noticed.
2: Yeah, I was thinking maybe if there was an actual brand of shoe, this is a great opportunity for her to promote for them. But the fact that she's not even being specific about what the new shoes are is just who cares?
1: It's like if I made an announcement, guys, I'm wearing pajamas to work again because I just didn't feel like getting dressed this morning.
0: Well, also, the thing that does suck if you're her, though, because if you don't make that announcement, then people will be like, "See, I knew it. She's sick. She can't wear heels."
2: True, because people have been doing that.
0: Exactly. Her legs are too frail. They're going to break. That's why she can't wear heels.
2: Yeah.
0: Which might be true. I don't know.
1: That just made that less
0: That's
1: funny.
0: Why she has to. Because if she doesn't make that, it's stupid that she has to make the announcement, but it's also stupid that she has to do it, because if she doesn't, people start speculating.
1: You're right.
2: That many eyeballs and that many opinions out there.
0: Let her wear whatever shoes she wants.
2: Yeah.
0: No wonder she's stressed out.
2: Right.
1: For real. She deserves her cozy footwear. Lastly, you may feel like you deserve $10,000 a month, and Snoop Dogg wants to make that reality because he's got his ice cream company that's hiring a taste tester, and that is what you would be compensated. So one lucky person is going to get to taste ice cream for a living and have Snoop Dogg as your boss. Yeah. The role is with Dr. Bombay, his family-owned ice cream brand, which launched back in 2023, and they sell 7 flavors at retailers all over the place. But it will be the very first time there would be a full-time international taste tester.
2: That's wild. I'm texting all of my Snoop adjacent friends right now because I want that job.
1: Applications are open to people anywhere in the world. How's that for competition?
2: That's pretty amazing.
1: Like qualifications. It's anywhere in the world. This is Willy Wonka's golden ticket on crack.
2: They're going to just ship you the ice cream, I guess, and you just sit there and taste it and...
1: I don't want to do it if I don't get to hang out with Snoop Dogg.
2: I do.
1: I mean, I guess.
2: Pay me $10,000 to eat ice cream. That's all I need.
0: Yeah, I'll be fine with that.
1: Okay, good point. That is what's trending.
0: All right, your first date follow-up is coming up right after this. It's the Jubal Show.

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1: We're in the middle of the first date follow-up, and if you're just joining us, Haley is on the phone. She's getting ghosted by a guy named Nate. So in a second, we're going to call him, see if he tells why he's ghosting her, maybe get her another date. But first, Haley, why don't you catch everybody up on your situation?
2: Yeah, so basically we went on this really nice picnic date at the park. It was, in my opinion, pretty romantic, and I thought it went really well. We had a lot of fun. We slow danced, we drank wine, we ate snacks. What more could a girl want? And I was really hoping for a second date, and I texted him that night, no response, and I haven't heard a thing since. So.
1: And you think it might be because of your bad dancing?
2: Yeah, I have no sense of rhythm.
1: Okay.
2: It's probably gotten worse than it has better.
1: All right. Well, we'll see if that is it. Are you ready for us to call him?
2: Yeah.
1: Okay, here we go.
2: Okay.

It's almost time for your dirty little secret. It's the Jubal Show, and one of our listeners has a dirty little secret that he's keeping from a guy that he went on a date with, and it's hilarious. You'll hear what it is in your dirty little secret next. It's the Jubal Show.

0: How can you tell if someone you're dating is a maniac or not? It's the Jubal Show. Well, there are many ways, but thanks to science, there's a whole new way to spot red flags when it comes to dating people.
1: Oh, good.
0: And it's all about watching how they interact with one thing.
2: Oh. We'll
0: tell you what it is right after this. It's the Jubal Show.
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0: Before you date somebody, watch how they treat their pet. It's a Jewel show because a new study is out that says you can tell everything about somebody the way about how somebody will be as a romantic partner based on how they treat their furry little friends.
1: That makes
0: and also their pets. But we'll go over right now. Tell you some of the things to watch for. But here are some of the red flags that they say can be associated with the way people treat their pets. If you're dating somebody and your date is a pet disciplinarian, they like nobody, you know, wants a dog that eats on the couch.
2: Yeah.
0: But watch how someone corrects the animal. Are they patient and consistent, or do they get furious that another living creature isn't doing exactly what they want? Somebody who needs absolute obedience from their dog might also have a hard time when you don't do exactly what they want. So watch for, does the punishment fit the crime? If your dog jumps on the couch, does your date react like it invaded Poland?
2: That makes Take sense, a note. Though.
0: It does make sense, yeah. right?
1: But it totally does, but it's also such a turnoff. I hate watching anybody disrespect little animals. So if you're being that, like, tyrant, no thank you.
0: Yeah,
2: and like, the animals generally, they look afraid of the person who's acting that way.
0: Right.
2: And it's like, there's a whole dynamic going on. It's not healthy.
0: Like, I'm a disciplinarian with my dog. Like, he doesn't go on the couch. He stays in his crate. You know, like, he has rules, and I think that a dog should have rules and abide by them, and they should listen to you. But also, I don't trip. Like, you know, and I'm always doing positive reinforcement.
2: Right.
0: So when he messes up, I'm not yelling at him. I tell him no, and then as soon as he does the right thing, I praise him a bunch.
2: Right. You know? That's how you do it.
0: Yeah, but if it's the other way around and someone's just, like, screaming at the dog for messing up all the time, probably going to be like that in a relationship.
1: Well, can we test this theory, though? Because if you think that he should have rules and, you know, all that stuff, do you treat your relationship the same way? Like, are there rules in your relationship?
2: You're peeling open the whole onion.
0: No, but I am pretty good with boundaries. If a boundary has been set, I'm good with it.
2: Yeah.
0: You know, either way. So it's the same thing like with the dog. So it's more, for me, I'm very, very strict with boundaries.
1: Yeah. Okay.
0: Sometimes to a fault, almost. Like, if somebody gives me a boundary, like, I don't know, let's say I was doing something like that they found annoying once in a while. They didn't want me to do it once in a while. They asked me to stop doing it. I'll never do it again.
2: Right.
0: So I was like, So I was like, you know, like, hey, stop telling me I'm beautiful all the time. Right.
1: So you're never going
0: like,
1: to hear it.
0: No, I will never call you beautiful again. I'm kind of like a robot like that. And then I have to have the conversation. You know, it'd be cool if you called me beautiful once in a while. Yes, but you told me not to do that anymore. I just meant, like, you know, that string of it. Just, you know what I mean? It's things like
2: now
0: that.
2: Now they're questioning if you even love them or are attracted to them at all because you never say it.
0: Exactly. So it's like, yeah, so I'm very, so I think that's more what it is with me. But
1: no, I get it.
0: Going over a new study that says how somebody treats their pet can say a lot about how they'll be in a relationship. Pay attention to the pet that eats at the dinner table. It says if you're competing with Baxter for calamari, your date may struggle with boundaries. Mm. Loving your pet doesn't mean the pet gets to participate in every human activity. And somebody who can't tell a Labrador no may also have trouble establishing boundaries with parents, exes, friends, or eventually kids.
2: I agree.
1: Makes sense. That's me.
2: Yeah. I love my mother, but she has a lack of boundaries with her dog to that point where I'm like, Mom, like, you, this is very similar to the way you are with the people you love.
1: It's just hard if you're cute. I can't say no to my niece and my nephew, to a dog, other things. But yeah, it gets me in a lot of trouble. I don't even have a dog. It's everybody else's dog I don't even say no to.
0: We're going over a new survey. It's a study that says that you can tell how a person will be in a relationship based on how they date their pets. So if you want to date somebody, watch how they treat their pet, and it'll tell you a little bit about them. If your pet makes them jealous, then that's also a problem, they say.
2: Oh.
0: Says this one is more revealing. If somebody is genuinely bothered because you cuddle your dog, talk to your cat, or occasionally prioritize your pet's needs, ask what they are actually competing for.
2: Yeah.
0: A person threatened by affection you give an animal may not become more relaxed when the competition is your attractive coworker.
2: Right.
0: Right. Red flag sentence, you love your dog more than you love me.
2: Yeah, that's insane. Like, right. That's crazy if somebody's acting that way about
0: there
2: an animal.
0: There are definitely people who get that way with animals.
1: Are there?
0: Yeah, for sure.
1: I've seen it in relationships. Like, people that share an animal will get jealous if the animal gives one of them, like, more attention. Mm-hmm. But I can't imagine dating somebody new and them hugging their dog and then being like, oh, so you just love that more than me? Well, obviously.
0: Somebody who's narcissistic would definitely find that would be offensive to them.
2: Really?
0: Yeah.
1: Oh, that blows my
0: mind. Nobody in the room, even an animal, can get attention.
2: Other than them. That's wild.
0: So that's a red flag.
2: That's yeah, for sure.
1: Yeah, no thanks.
2: Pass.
0: Somebody said that if they baby talk their pet, that's they baby talk their pet snake, that's a red flag.
1: Why? Oh yeah. My gosh, why? I love that.
2: I don't ever think there's anything wrong with baby so talking an animal.
0: A 6-foot tattooed guy walking over to a python and saying, "Who's daddy's little noodle?" Might be the most emotionally secure man alive. But the red flag isn't the baby talk. It's when the snake has a healthier emotional relationship with him than you do. So,
2: oh. I mean, as long as he's
0: too close to it.
2: So, is it okay if I'm baby talking the animal and you?
0: Yeah, I think so. Just, you know, just making sure you're baby talking everybody, producer for yeah. your snake and everybody else.
1: You just flip it around on him. How's your little dude?
2: I love you, Snookums, and you too.
0: Another person that they say to watch out for, they say you can tell everything about how a person will be when you're dating them based on how they treat their pet, is if it's somebody who uses their pet as a proxy. So I'd love for you to stay over, but Bella gets anxious.
1: Oh, Bella yeah.
0: doesn't really like your friends, so can they not come over? Bella thinks we're moving too fast and we should calm down. At some point, you have to realize that Bella probably isn't voicing these opinions.
1: No.
2: Sounds like your invisible friend.
0: Yeah, exactly. All right, it's time for your phone prank, and then right after that, right after this, it's your phone prank, and then right after that is Nina's What's Trending. It's the Jubal Show.

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1: 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What?
3: I'm calling them right now. Right? I can't seem to. I just don't understand how this happened. That's all. I'm just calling.
4: Wait.
3: If you keep
4: having
3: it.
4: What?
3: Hello.
4: Hello.
3: My name is Frank.
4: Oh.
3: Uh huh.
4: You're the one that's helping me with my plants.
3: Yes. Is this Danielle? Danielle.
4: Yes.
3: Yep. Yeah, I have not spoken with you, but your husband asked me to make sure your plants are taken care of while you guys are out on vacation.
4: Right. Uh-huh. Yeah, thank you uh-huh. so much, by the way.
3: Uh-huh. Uh-huh. So, these plants are temperamental, huh?
4: Temperamental? What do you uh-huh. mean?
3: I mean, they're hard to keep living?
4: I mean... They're not that. I've had them for a few years now.
3: I just wondering how if you could maybe give me some advice on how to resuscitate.
4: Wait, some of them are dying?
3: Huh?
4: Hello?
3: Yeah. So I went over and got them just the other day. It took me a day or two to get over there. I got them and they're here now.
4: You took my plants to your home?
3: I was instructed to make sure the plants are safe and taken care of, so.
4: Get down!
3: Sorry about that. Do cats like to eat some of these?
4: Okay, hold on a second. So you took the plants, and now they're at your home, and now there's a cat eating them?
3: That's Jinky, yes. Jinky, get away! So one of these, the red ones, she's trying to get her eye on the red ones. So, your husband asked me to watch the plants, so of course I have them.
4: Hold on a second. You dug up my whole garden?
3: No.
4: You just said you brought my plants to your place.
3: Yes.
4: You had to have dug them up.
3: Technically I didn't do the digging. My nephew did. I can't do much digging anymore since my back, it's got a lower sciatic type thing going on. So anytime I dig,
4: when you take care of someone's garden, you don't dig it up and then like put it into your house, Frank. You just supposed to
3: I'm
4: pour
3: suing.
4: Water on them.
3: I'm suing.
4: What do you mean you're suing?
3: If my cat's gonna get sick from eating all these plants, I know it, and I'm suing for the damage to my cat.
4: Okay, go ahead. Sue me. Try it. But I'm going to sue you for being the most idiotic person I've ever talked
3: maybe
4: to.
3: Maybe you should sue your husband, Charlie, for setting you up for a phone prank.
4: Wait, what?
5: Yeah, this is actually Jubal from The Jubal Show doing a phone prank on you, and your husband, Charlie, set you up.
4: Oh, my God.
5: He said that you had him find somebody to watch your garden while you guys were out of town, and he wanted to mess with you.
4: Yes. I had one flower that I was, like, actually going to competition with, and, like, I was so heartbroken.
3: That's the flower that Jinxie loves. Tasty.
4: Oh, my gosh. Don't even say that.
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5: 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It's time for Nina's What's Trending.
6: Apparently, all maps are not the same. MapQuest and Google Maps are just not the same. They have disagreed very largely on one thing on the map. And it's different everywhere. I'll tell you what it is and see if your map shows it the same way as... Actually, you have the same maps. That's what I'm talking about.
7: What about Apple Maps?
6: This is actually a terrible tease. All I'm saying is that Google Maps and MapQuest are feuding. And I'll tell you about it in a second. But first, there has been a huge heist that just went down at PBR in California. Well, at Anheuser-Busch. Did you hear about this? This is so crazy. Somebody got away with... up to $70,000 worth of beer. And it must have been some kind of inside job, because the way that it worked out, they had somebody like forge a signature to actually sign out the cases that they took.
0: That's crazy.
6: So there was two different thefts. One was at 10 a.m. and the shipment was valued at $45,000. And so they picked it up and signed that one out. Then the next theft happened at 11 a.m. when another fraudulent subcontracting company utilized fake paperwork to successfully arrange and execute the pickup of another $25,000 worth of beer.
0: That's wild.
6: And then they break it down. It's like over 20 tons and consisted of 1,600 cases, and then like all the individual cans. I'm like, what are you doing with all of that beer?
0: Yeah, what are you doing? I mean, it's
5: for real.
0: It's probably like selling not, yeah, because I think you could just sell it. Like, there's no way to really track it can by can.
6: But if
0: yeah.
6: you're going to go through all of that, like, you are signing fake paperwork, you're creating fake paperwork to steal this much beer. There had to be some kind of mastermind plan where you're going to get some kind of payout somewhere. Otherwise, sure. it's just like the biggest frat party of all time.
5: Maybe that's it. Could be
6: that. Yeah. Some people on social media, though, are speculating that it could be, well, they have been speculating that it was more of a marketing campaign than crime, which also makes sense. But I guess that's not the case. And so far, the company has offered a reward, no questions asked. Just if you just
0: Return
6: bring it back, just give it back. Just give us all back our beer and we'll be good to go. Wow, right? I don't know what you're doing out there, but the Trump administration is bringing Nicki Minaj and Dean Cain to Washington, D.C. next month for a Shark Tank style competition where small businesses are going to battle it out for a piece of $1 million in prize money. So the Small Business Administration's got this whole plan, and the whole point of it is part of the celebration of America 250. So we're celebrating 250 years, and it's an appreciation for small businesses and how they make the world go round. So they decided that they're going to do kind of like a Shark Tank, and Nicki Minaj is one of the judges. And so is the Airbnb co-founder, U.S. Chief Design Officer.
0: All of Trump's friends.
6: Private equity fund managers, yeah. And then Nicki Minaj and Dean Cain. So
5: Nicki Minaj and Dean Cain, okay.
6: I wonder if this is going to be televised, because I mean,
0: I'm not watching it.
6: I'm just like, what's going to happen? I understand, but politics aside, that sounds entertaining.
0: Yeah.
6: Okay. And lastly, Google Maps and MapQuest are feuding. So basically, MapQuest has taken a stand that they're not going to do what Google Maps did. And Google Maps has announced that they formally changed the name for Lake Ontario to Lake America. So MapQuest said, we're not going to do it. So they tweeted, actually, we're not changing the name of Lake Ontario. Name it whatever you want. And then they said, tag us if you name it, you know, just right. So you can see all the different names. Apple Maps didn't change it either. It looks like Google Maps is the only one that did. But Google Maps in the U.S. will show it as Lake America. And then everywhere else in Canada, of course, Lake Ontario, because it has been that for over 400
0: right.
6: years.
0: Right.
6: So. But I just thought it was funny. I was like,
5: I think one of them should just rename lakes every day, just to make, you know, just because who really cares?
6: Yeah.
5: Right? Just like every day, it's a different name. This is Lake Waldo. Right in the middle of Michigan. It's the biggest lake in Michigan, but it's Lake Waldo today. Like, why not? Because these names don't really mean anything.
0: No. Not Lake Tahoe anymore. It's Lake Yahoo.
5: Yeah.
6: I just didn't know that all maps could do that. Like, you can choose what you name things.
0: Yeah.
5: Yeah. That's trippy.
6: Yeah, they can.
0: There's somebody with a button somewhere.
6: Mm-hmm. Yeah. And that is what's trending.
5: All right, To Catch a Cheater is coming up right after this. It's The Jubal Show. Oh.

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2: If you're just joining us for today's To Catch a Cheater, Kim is on the phone and she's been married to her husband, Bob, for 4 years, but now she thinks he might be cheating. So in a second, we're going to call him and pretend to be from the grocery store that he's a rewards card member at and say that every single month we choose one rewards member who gets free flowers delivered from our floral department, totally free. See who he sends them to, if he sends them to his wife or to someone else. So, Kim, before we do that, why don't you catch everybody up on your situation?
3: Yeah, my husband, husband Bob and I have been married for 4 years. And, he was previously married to his ex-wife, Emily. They stay in communication, but not much. And lately, he's been sneaking off to speak with her, and it's making me question things.
2: Mm-hmm. Okay. Mm-hmm. All right. You ready for us to call him?
3: Yeah, I think so.
2: Okay. Here we go.
4: Hello?
2: Hi, this is Corbin calling from. I was looking for our rewards card member named Bob.
4: Yeah, that's me.
2: Bob, please don't hang up. This is not a marketing phone call. I'm actually calling to say congrats. You're this month's big winner.
4: Oh. Cool. What's the prize? Or is there? Yeah.
2: Every single month, we choose one rewards card member to say thank you very much for shopping with us and being a loyal customer. You've just won 36 long stem red roses, a box of chocolates, and a card to be delivered to anybody that you want within the 50 United States.
4: Oh, cool. Awesome.
2: I can take the information down over the phone.
4: I know who I'm going to send it to, so I can tell you over the phone.
2: So first, I'll need the first and last name of the person you'd like to send them to.
4: Kim.
2: Okay.
4: Same as mine. We're married, so.
2: Oh, this is your wife.
4: This is my wife, yeah, Kim.
2: Anything you want to put on a card?
4: Sure. I'll say I love you, and we should talk soon.
2: Well, I guess you can talk to her right now, because Bob, this is actually the Jubal Show. It's a radio show. My name's Jubal.
5: Hi, I'm Nina.
6: Hi, and I'm Victoria.
2: And we do a segment on the show called To Catch a Cheater, where if you think your significant other might be messing around, you can try to see who they send flowers to. And your wife, Kim, is actually on the phone.
3: Hi, Bob.
4: Hey, what's up? I'm a little bit caught off guard. Why did you set this up?
3: I wasn't really sure what else to do. I kind of feel like there's something going on with Emily that you're not telling me.
4: You're right.
3: Yeah. Are you?
4: Yeah. I mean, there's some, yeah. So don't really want to be doing this over the phone, but, Emily, as I've told you, is still working in economic development. She's developing programs around the U.S. But she recently started a new job at the Peace Corps, and she's being sent abroad to a particularly dangerous place, but there is a good chance that she won't come back.
5: What?
2: Oh.
4: Yeah, so we've been communicating more than we normally do since the news of her relocation.
3: Wow. I mean, I believe that, because I know you did mention she was working for the Peace Corps, but I still don't understand why the sneaking around.
4: So it's pretty sensitive information. Like, she didn't ever want to say what she's doing over there. And so she wanted to meet me in person. And I suspected that she wanted to tell me something other than just details about the job. I suspected maybe she felt something for me. And I was right. She said that she still loved me very much. And I was clear about the fact that I love my wife, you.
3: She told you that she still loves you?
4: She expressed feelings for me, and we did have sex.
5: Oh. What? Oh. Whoa, that...
2: Okay.
5: Took a turn.
4: I am really ashamed of it, and it was a mutual choice to do it. I regret it. I think in the moment, it felt like I might never see this person again.
2: Is that what you said you need to talk about in the card?
4: Yeah. Yeah. I've been planning to tell you today or the next time we got a chance. I know we've been in and out the last few days. Haven't really called each other at a good time, but,
3: kind of don't know what to say right now. Obviously we need to talk in person.
6: Yeah.
3: I think, I'm sorry that we went about it this way, but yeah, I'm going to probably come home right now and we'll talk about this.
5: You're apologizing to him?
7: Yeah.
5: I literally just told you that he slept with his ex-wife.
3: I'm sorry. Mostly to you guys and the listeners right now.
2: Oh, don't apologize to us. Go handle your business. I mean,
5: Totally.
2: I'm glad you found out, even though it sounds like Bob was going to tell you anyway, but you never know.
4: I'm sorry for a lot of reasons and a lot of things, but I'm also sorry for you finding out this way. But I'll be at home.
3: Okay.
2: All right. Well, all right. Kim, let us know if we can help in any way.
3: Yeah. Thank you guys. Thanks for having me on the show. I appreciate it.
5: I'm sorry for all of the things.
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0: It's almost time for your dirty little secret. 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
2: Hello?
3: Hello?
2: Hey, you have a dirty little secret?
3: Yes.
2: Sweet, what is it?
3: I like my brother's girl.
2: You like your brother's girl?
3: Yep.
2: Does he know at all?
3: Nope.
4: Does she know?
3: No.
2: Is she gonna know?
4: Good question.
3: Probably not.
4: Oh. So you're suffering in silence?
3: Yep.
2: Well, thank you for telling us your dirty little secret. Hope it works out for you.
4: Or you find somebody else to
2: like. Yeah, they're kind of like, it's like her.
4: Right, right.
2: All right, take care, man.
3: You too.
2: Bye.
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Tuesday work day. It's new Hits 106.1 and Frankie V. Hope your day has been great so far. Don't forget, the weekend in front is Labor Day weekend, so we got that long weekend coming, man. It's new Hits 106.1.

0: Dawn and Frankie V. Kendra, how's your workday going?
1: It's okay. I just need a pick-me-up, which is also why I'm calling. I got a lot to do, and of course, I'm doing the job of three people.
0: Of course.
1: So.

brought in over $20 million for some amazing women charities over the weekend. Some emotional moments as well when Sarah McLachlan jumped on stage and sang a duet of Angel dedicated to Dolly Parton. And so much more, man. It's a new hits 106.1. Frankie V again through this week with you, getting ready for that Labor Day weekend in front, man. Got Taylor Swift, Zara Larsson, Olivia Dean, and more coming up next.

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0: 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And Frankie V. Juliana, how's your work day going?
1: Work is frustrating, but okay, because I'm working remotely.
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0: looking forward to doing tonight?
1: Good night's sleep.
0: Exciting night for you, huh?
1: Yeah.
0: Sometimes that's all it takes, man, after work. Good night, Sid. Well, thank you for having us on through this work day. It's New Hits 106.1.

0: We got that Labor Day weekend in front, man. We're getting you there. Frankie V, Ryan, what are you doing today?
1: I'm just sitting here hanging out with my dog on my day off.
0: Living that good life.
1: Yeah.
0: Until you enjoy it. Thank you for having us on. If you're heading out to get some food, bring us with you on the iHeartRadio app. And, of course, slide in my DMs at Frankie Vizzle if you need something. 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

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This is how we get you through the workday. 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

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You know, it's hits 10.

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See how much this kid got for selling that one golden Jimothy rookie card the Mariners gave out. It's hits 106.1. I think I read it was like $21,000 was the final bid. 20 or maybe like 20K. That's a lot.

really cool to see Olivia Rodrigo throw her festival over the weekend, the Daisy Chain Field Festival. Went down in California on, was it Saturday? Yeah, I mean, she had so many people out there performing with her. Garbage, Shirley Manson from Garbage, Sarah McLachlan was there, Stevie Nicks performed with her. We got the full recap up at hits1061seattle.com. Ended up generating $20 million going to nonprofits all over the country that help women. Melinda Gates actually donated $10 million of that. So kudos to Melinda Gates, always coming through with that money, right? Unlike, you know who I'm talking about. Paramore coming at you next. Gonna do some Kid Laroi, Dominic

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